0: I think that is an insane level of arrogance then, because that is a division game.
1: Yeah.
0: And that's the one that you chose. Now, they could have protected the Niners as a home game. They could have made sure that it was not the Niners and that it was the Cardinals or it was somebody not in the division.
1: Yeah.
0: And then I think that that approach has some merit. But if division games, if we're to be told division games count double, basically, which we know that they truly don't in the record, but winning your division is the best way to get into the playoffs. And that's your home game. The next time they play the Niners is in San Francisco.
1: Yep.
0: Well, Santa Clara.
1: Yep.
0: So I don't think that – I think they should have done what the Niners did, honestly. You go, you have the benefit of the offseason. It's not affecting anything else.
1: Of course.
0: You go take the week over there and do it. I think that – listen, they obviously put out there that they sent 15 people over there. They checked their biorhythms, and this word turned out to be the best thing. Again, my whole thing with that is how are you going to have these 15 people wake up and simulate playing football? The other thing is Kyle Shanahan is a gangster. Kyle Shanahan typically gets the better of Sean McVay, and he did. He did bigly. And Raheem Morris is a very big addition to that staff as the defensive coordinator. And I thought that the Niners looked faster, more physical. I thought they were schematically. It was a master class what Kyle Shanahan did to completely negate the impact that Myles Garrett could have, who did not register a stat, which is stunning. First game since 2018, didn't register a pressure. They ran right at him. They ran screens. I'll tell you what, Kalon Black is a dude. And they are going to be able to keep McCaffrey fresher than perhaps they ever have with him out there.
1: Yep.
0: I'm hopeful Stribling is okay. They said today it was not his Achilles, so that is good news with DeShon Stribling. But Mike Evans, you knew that was going to be good. I'll tell you this, Davante Adams to me looked a little slow, and you wonder if it just like at some point you can't go on forever.
1: How's that Ty Simpson first round pick playing out for you? On a team that's all in, who was inactive, by the way, yesterday. So, and there's a – meantime, you could have drafted a receiver.
2: How about all of their picks?
0: Hold on. I was just going to say, I put it on our group chat yesterday. I said, is this good?
1: Oh, did you put – is that
2: have you seen this?
0: Here's their
2: – insane.
0: Here we go. Rams 2026 draft picks. Round one, Ty Simpson, inactive. Round two, tight end Max Clair, inactive. Round three – offensive tackle Keegan Trost, injured reserve. Round six, wide receiver C.J. Daniels, inactive. Round seven, defensive tackle Tim Keenan III was cut and is now on the Raiders practice squad. So they added nothing. Yes, of course. Of course.
1: So strange.
0: Of course. Why? You've got Higbee, Parkinson. Last year's second-round pick was Terrence Ferguson.
1: Right.
0: Why are you drafting Max Clair in the second round?
1: Great question. Yeah.
0: Your second-round pick's inactive?
1: Yeah.
0: Your first-round pick's inactive?
1: Yeah.
0: What's the point?
1: It's strange.
0: You're as all in as it gets.
1: Yeah. It was a strange approach for them. All of it. It really was.
0: Stafford looked off.
1: Yeah, he looked like he was asleep.
0: He looked off.
1: Yeah. I mean, they just looked like they were asleep, which anybody who's traveled long distances, that hits you like a ton of bricks.
0: Yep.
1: Can you imagine when their alarms went off?
0: No.
1: At like 6 o'clock a.m. Melbourne time, Friday morning, and you're going, wait, what is it? What is it? Where are we? Come on.
2: Hold on. You had a whole day on Friday, and now you're going to have a whole nother Friday because you're going to land back in California later today, and it's going to be Friday.
1: Yeah, you're right. And then, but I guess they don't play until what, like Monday night?
2: Monday night.
0: Yeah.
1: Yeah.
0: My dad was juiced. Fred Warner looked great.
1: Yeah, Niners look good. Niners look good. And now this the injury to Darnold, who knows how serious that could be, and now they basically have a game and a half lead in the division.
0: Kyle's a gangster.
1: Yeah. He is. Yeah. 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
16: 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To the hotline we go. This is a real treat. This is something we've been working on for a very long time. A great many years. All started over at the Combine, something we always look forward to, and now we get to do it each week here on Cleveland Browns Daily. He is the executive producer and analyst for the NFL Matchup Show on ESPN. He's a senior producer of NFL Films. He is a living legend. He's as good as it gets. It's Greg Cosell, and he joins us on the hotline. He will join us each week. Greg, thank you so much for taking the time. What is this first week like for you when you get the opportunity to, like, finally dig in and open up some Christmas presents in the way of film and tape?
17: Well, I got to tell you, first of all, we shot our first matchup show this morning, so I was pretty excited about that. And what excites me even more is that due to the ESPN NFL Network merger, we're actually airing 7 times this weekend on both ESPN and NFL Network. So I'm really excited about that. Putting that aside, I needed a little self-promotion there, guys. I hope you can appreciate that.
18: Please.
17: But what really, you know, yesterday was the day I really got excited, because I could come in yesterday and I could actually watch a real game, the tape of a real game. Obviously, there was a game Wednesday night, and around our shoot today, I've been watching the game from last night, because, you know, I don't know about you guys, but I'm a little older, so these 8:30 starts don't really work super well for me. So I don't see a lot of these games, so I really look forward to watching the tape. But I get really excited because, you know that now they're scheming, the tactics are in that they believe will help them win, and now you really see the teams as they are. Although I will say this, I'm not a big fan of the overreaction to week one, which, of course, everybody does. But, that always gets me, a little worked up.
18: Greg, you know that we are quite fond of Kyle Shanahan on this program. And with us back in 2014. I thought that was a master class by him yesterday. I call him the gangster. He's just, what did you think of just what the Niners were able to do from a scheme standpoint to limit some of the effectiveness of Myles Garrett and also get out there and put on, I thought, a very good offensive performance?
17: Well, it's funny you say that, because they featured 81% of pre-snap movement on their snaps. 81%, yep. 65% of the plays had a motion at the snap, which was the highest percentage in the Kyle Shanahan era. So, you know, obviously he felt that that was the best way, not only to attack Myles Garrett, but just in general to sort of play with the eye discipline and the discipline of the Rams defense. You know, don't forget, defense, as you guys know, I'm sure, defense is so much about discipline and what you see and how you react to it, and it's based on formations. And I mean, I remember years and years ago, Jeremiah Trotter, who lived actually not far from NFL Films, after he retired, he came in and he watched tape with me, and he would just point out immediately, just based on, and this was an era where the offenses were much more stagnant, and he would immediately point out to me literally what the play was going to be just by where the back lined up or where, you know, the split of a receiver. So you're trying to play with that. You're trying to have them have to, you know, not know for sure exactly what's happening. And the Niners are so diverse, not only with their use of pre-snap movement and motion, but just with their formations in general. There's so many different looks. And as you guys know, what you're trying to do is you're trying to make things relatively simple for your team, but make it look a little more complex for the other team. And I think Shanahan is one of the best in the league at doing that.
18: I love the formation they have where Juszczyk kind of stands kind of open at the sides, like on a wing, but he's kind of standing up. They use that formation and ran with Juszczyk in that motion where he kind of, it's not quite a banana motion, but it's a little bit, it's unique.
17: Yeah, what do you call that? I've been trying to figure out.
18: I don't know. I thought you might know. Of all people, I thought you might have an A for it.
17: I don't, but, you know, and you know, that's, you know, because I'm trying to figure out what to call that in my notes, you know, because they started that last year and other teams started to do it. Teams that are sort of in the Shanahan family, because I know that Mike McDaniel did it with Miami. I'm sure he'll do it with the Chargers. But other teams started to do it, and I'm trying to figure out what to call it. Just like I'm trying to figure out what to call when McCaffrey is kind of, you know, still in the backfield, but kind of split like where he's sort of in the slot position,
18: yards
17: but he's
18: to
17: still
18: the right.
17: In the backfield.
18: Yeah, right. But the cool thing was he used that formation with the Juszczyk in that exact motion. They ran seven different plays off of it.
17: I know. It looked the same
18: every time. They ran seven different in week one.
17: And then there was a couple of times where they started that, and, you know, because normally he does that and then sort of returns, but then there were a couple of times where he didn't return, you know, so they just give you a totally different look, and they play with your eye discipline. And you guys know in this league, you know, it's a league of milliseconds. If you're off by a millisecond, you could be off in your reaction. So it was really cool to watch.
18: All right, let's turn our attention to the matter at hand for the Cleveland Browns, which is the Browns and the Jacksonville Jaguars. And I know that you have been a fan of what their defensive coordinator, Anthony Campanelli, has done. And let's just start with that and his use of, you know, cover six, cover eight, Fangio tendencies and how that stresses not only the quarterback, but a team like the Browns that under Todd Monken is going to do a lot of 3-by-1 stuff.
17: Well, it's funny because I noticed it last year with Anthony Campanelli, and I think I did two or three Jaguar defensive segments in the matchup show last year, because obviously they had the good stretch down the end and made the playoffs.
18: Yep.
17: So we were doing them pretty much every week, and I was watching them every single week. And, you know, to me, what Campanelli does such a good job with, and I think, you know, these younger coaches, because there's so much where they can learn as well from coaches like Vic Fangio, who's obviously in his, you know, mid to late 60s and is, you know, sort of the godfather of a lot of things. But I thought that Campanelli did such a good job of kind of mixing aggressive fronts with that kind of chaos pressure look like a Brian Flores, but yet the more passive yet highly disciplined four-man D-line pass rush with that Fangio style behind it, that zone match principle, you know, out of the two high structure. You just mentioned that, Nathan, the cover six, the cover eight. And when you show, by the way, that quarters look, where the league is going, and Campanelli's obviously part of this, is the picture changes at the snap of the ball.
18: Yep.
17: So, you know, because when you're in that quarters look, you can go to anything. You know, that's the thing about the quarters look, is you can go to anything from that look. And I think he does a great job of that. The other thing that he does a lot of, they were among the highest percentage team in the league, is stunts. They're really, really good with stunts. And when you've got an offensive line like the Browns that's new, and, you know, you obviously have to work together. You know, I watched some of the Browns in the preseason. I actually liked what I saw from Fano, and I wasn't sure if he could play tackle. And, again, we don't know for sure how, you know, good he'll be. But, you know, when you have young players who have not seen a lot of that in the detail that they're going to see it, and it's week one, and everything is a little faster, you know, certainly faster than preseason. So it's a really good test for an offensive line that's kind of been put together, you know, a brand new O-line, essentially.
16: Greg, you obviously have watched Todd a lot over the last 3 years in Baltimore, and in terms of some of the things that he did over there with success as he brings over here, obviously new weapons here on at receiver. Yep. With KC and Denzel and all of that. What do you expect to see from Todd Sunday to combat some of that confusion that's going to be on the other side from Jacksonville? What traits from Baltimore do you think he will bring to this Cleveland operation with Deshaun Watson at quarterback?
17: Well, Bill, this might not be a profound statement, but let's look at the pass game. Number one, it has to be protection first, because you just can't have a pass game without the protection. And because of the O-line being inexperienced in terms of cohesion working together, you just can't have breakdowns and mistakes, because, you know, Deshaun Watson is a quarterback that will have a tendency to break down if he perceives pressure. And you just can't put him in that situation where the game becomes random. So it has to start with protection. And I know sometimes that means that you might only be sending out three primary eligibles. But, you know, the bottom line is, if you can't protect and Watson starts playing randomly and the pass game becomes random, you've got nothing. So number one, it must start there. You know, it's really interesting talking about the receivers, and I would imagine the top three are going to be Judy, Concepcion, and Boston. But when I loved Concepcion, by the way, in coming out of college. He's one of my top receivers, particularly for today's NFL, the way they move receivers around. And the player I compared him to that I immediately thought of when I was watching him was Zay Flowers.
16: Yep.
17: So, you know, I would imagine, again, I don't know if Monken has spoke about that publicly. I'm not watching every, you know, press conference of every coach or every comment. So I don't know if he's made that comparison. But I think you'll see a lot of that kind of deployment where Concepcion has moved all around. He's put in motion because he's a three-level guy. He's terrific run after catch. He's got enough explosiveness to be vertical. You know, he can run all those routes that require running away from defenders, crossers, overs, posts, assuming, you know, health and the mental part, which, you know, again, I'm not there, but I think he can be a really valuable piece of this offense.
18: I think that's the expectation, and I think that he will be used heavily. Talking, of course, with the great Greg Cosell right now. I want to go back to, you talked about the stunts. They did it 25% of the time, fourth most in the NFL last year. The
17: yep.
18: Browns, not only, you talked about Spencer Fano, it's a new offensive line, but we found out today as well that Austin Barber will start at right guard. Barber had taken two reps of one-on-one drills as a guard, as a freshman at Florida. That was the extent of him playing guard before a couple of weeks ago where he started doing it there. So when you think about this front, they've got Walker on the outside, they got Hines Allen on the outside, and then I have a feeling Eric Armstead and Barber are good. That's who he's going to draw quite a bit there. How do you, if you're Todd Monken, how do you try to deal with that? Is this going to be a situation where maybe you have to keep the tight end over there with Fano and Josh Hines Allen, then just slide everything else right and try to help Barber out? How would you go about
17: It'll be interesting. I mean, look, obviously he was a left tackle in college, and I didn't think he was a bad prospect, by the way, because I watched him in 2024 and 2025 because I thought he might come out. So I watched him last summer, you know, thinking, oh, he could come out, you know. And so I've seen a lot of tape of him, and I thought he was a pretty good prospect. I thought that he had, you know, a plus athletic profile. I thought he had enough movement actually to play tackle in the league. The transition to guard, especially if you haven't done it, that's not an automatic. People just assume, as you guys know, people say, oh, well, he's a guard. Well, that's great to say, and that's wonderful, you know, on a talk show, or, you know, but, you know, that's it's a whole different deal when you're playing guard versus playing tackle. So I can't speak to whether he can do it well or not, but obviously they think he can. And, you know, this is a particularly difficult team to, you know, to have to play against.
16: Yeah.
17: And, you know, actually their first two games, you know, assuming he plays the following week as well. And, you know, I mean, they're playing Jacksonville and then Tampa, right? Isn't Tampa
16: yep.
17: week two?
16: Tampa's
17: I
16: week
17: mean, these
16: two.
17: Are not yeah. easy defenses to play against, both in terms of what they do tactically and the personnel. So he's going to have a test right off the bat, and he's going to have to pass protect 101 at times. I mean, you know, one trend we've seen in the league and is a lot of teams line up with five-man fronts, you know, even on third down and third and long, because it pretty much dictates what we call 5-0 protection, meaning each offensive lineman will block 101. And, you know, at some point you're going to have to do that. The way the league has progressed now in the pass game is it's really hard to be a good offensive lineman if you can't pass protect 101. We used to say that only pretty much about tackles, but with the increase in five-man fronts, it's really true of your guards and your center as well. If you can't pass protect 101, it's just too hard to have a consistent, meaningful pass game.
16: Greg, on the other side, Mike Rutenberg comes in. No more Miles Garrett here. No more Jim Schwartz. So Mike Rutenberg comes in. It's his defense now, Jared Verse. We really like our first-rung guys, obviously acknowledging there's some depth issues at linebacker and in the secondary, especially at quarterback beyond that. But we're all healthy for this week. What will our fans notice differently from how Mike Rutenberg is going to go about it defensively versus what we've seen with Schwartz and obviously without Miles the last few years?
17: Well, my guess is, again, this is just a guess based on Rutenberg, you know, and his background. And you know, and he's got a multiple background. I mean, it's not just one guy. Obviously, he was in Atlanta, but, you know, and they played a ton of man and they blitzed a lot. So he'll probably take some of that. But I think a couple of things I think will stand out to me. Number one, I think there will be a little more blitz because Quincy Williams is a very good blitzer. And I think you want to take advantage of that. So I think there'll be a little more of that. The other thing I think you'll see, which is probably different from Jim Schwartz, is I think you'll see a lot more changing the picture pre-snap to post-snap. Not that Jim Schwartz never did that, but I think Jim Schwartz, and I'm oversimplifying, and I hope people understand that, but I think Jim Schwartz was probably, in the vernacular, a little more of an execution defensive coach than a let's do 100 different things defensive coach. Would you guys say that's fair?
16: Yep.
18: Yes.
17: Yeah.
18: Absolutely.
17: So, I mean, I think that you'll probably see a lot more changing the picture on the back end. And I think, you know, the question is, because obviously if one guy makes a mistake, you got a problem. You know, when he was in Atlanta last year, they had two, you know, he had Jesse Bates, who's as smart as a post safety as there is in the league, and Xavier Watts, who's a, you know, a young player but incredibly savvy as well. I would assume Delpit can handle this. You know, I was actually talking to Nathan and mentioned that I really liked Ronnie Hickman coming out of Ohio State, and I thought he was clearly a draftable player, and he wasn't drafted. So I'm not surprised that he's become a starter in the league. And I think when he's played, because he played a lot of snaps last year, I mean, basically was a starter, I thought he played well. So, you know, I would imagine they can do this without a problem. Certainly they've got good corners. Ward is a, you know, a higher level corner in the league. Campbell's always had really, really good traits. He's been up and down at times, but, you know, if you just talk about the athletic and physical traits you want in a corner, he's got that. It'll be interesting, you know, you talk about depth. And again, you hope that this is what you play with. You know, you play with those five, including Miles Harden as your nickel. But, you know, they've got some guys from a depth perspective that I think can actually line up and play and really not be problematic if they had to play.
18: Yeah, they remade that back into the cornerback room. All three of them coming in the last basically 15 days. You mentioned Miles Harden there. And when I watched, went through my prep for this game, I have a feeling that in the past game, and Liam Cohen certainly has gotten the best out of Trevor Lawrence, he was spectacular the final eight games a year ago, but the matchup that I keep coming back to, and you tell me if you see it the same way, is Parker Washington in the slot and Miles Harden. That feels to me like that is going to be a big one, and if I were the Jags, that's where I'm going with the football. I'm testing Miles Harden.
17: Yeah, I you know, it's funny. I noticed Washington, obviously, during last season, and then I really, you know, I kind of did a deep dive on, like, their last six, seven games when they played really well. And I actually did look at all of Washington's targets just because I really like them. And I really do like him a lot. I mean, you know, I think that he showed two traits that could really make him a high-volume receiver. Number one, he has terrific separation at the top of his route stem, and he's got strong hands attacking the ball. And he works the middle of the field with toughness and kind of a swagger to him. I mean, he was their most targeted third-down receiver. He's the guy that he really stood out to me, and he played on the outside, by the way, as well. He was not solely a slot, but he can line up anywhere. You know, he lined up. I actually did all this, you know, checked all the numbers. He lined up outside on 390 snaps and in the slot on 315 snaps. So he's got outstanding positional versatility. And you could be right, Nathan. I mean, they could look at Harden and think that, you know what, this is a matchup that works for us. So I guess we'll find that out. But their receiving core is actually good because, you know, they have Jacoby Myers, who's just a solid pro. And then, you know, Thomas had the great rookie year and got off to a bad start last year, but sort of started to get himself together later in the season. And he's just, I mean, he's got every trait you would want from a true boundary X, that blueprint. You know, sort of the George Pickens, the Nico Collins, those guys. He's got those kinds of physical and athletic traits. The question is, will he play like that on a consistent basis?
18: Yes, and I think that's the matchup on the outside, Thomas and Jacoby Myers, at times Parker Washington with Denzel and Campbell. I think that's what the Browns have to feel like. That's their strength. They've got a matchup there. Where are some matchups or key matchups or maybe key spots where you think the Browns, if they're going to win the game, this is where they have the advantage, this is what they must take advantage of?
17: Well, the matchup that really intrigues me is Jared Verse versus Anton Harrison, who's moved from right tackle to left tackle. And I thought he was a pretty good right tackle. But again, that's not an automatic, easy move. Now, obviously, they believe he can do that. Now, they obviously believe because they played Cole Van Lannen last year at left tackle due to the injuries. And obviously, they feel like he's not good enough to play left tackle. So they basically moved him to right tackle and put Harrison at left tackle. And I believe Harrison played left tackle in college. So it's not brand new to him. But, you know, he's played 3 years at right tackle. So it's going to be different. You know, the other thing is, it's my understanding they're going to start the rookie Pregnant from Oregon, correct, at left guard?
18: He's left guard,
17: Yeah, so he's going to start there. So I think this is an area where they feel, you know, they've got to be a factor there. I mean, they can't not be a factor against those guys, you know. And by the way, obviously, we all know about Myles Garrett. You know, we're not going to sit here and say that, you know, Myles Garrett isn't great. I mean, he's ridiculously great. He's going to be a first ballot Hall of Famer, no question.
18: Yes.
17: But Jared Verse is a really good player. And his speed to power, there's probably three or four guys in the league that you think of with speed to power. You think of Will Anderson. You think of Jared Verse, you know. Jared Verse is, and you guys have probably seen it now, you know, he is really strong. If he, from that sort of wide nine alignment, when he can generate some velocity and speed, I mean, he can run right through quality offensive tackles. So, you know, that's something I think will be, you know, something to watch in this game.
11: That was great. Greg, thank you so much for your time. We're very thankful that this is now going to be a weekly occurrence.
18: Let's go.
11: Thank you so much for giving us a little bit of it, and we'll have this conversation again next week. Thanks, buddy.
17: Hey, we'll have a game to talk about as well in addition to a preview, so that'll be great.
11: Yes, that will be. There he is, the legend.
17: Thanks,
11: Greg Cosell.
18: Thank you.
11: Senior producer at NFL Films. And if you want to get smarter on your weekend games, make sure you check out one of those seven airings of the NFL Matchup Show on ESPN that will air this weekend. We'll do some over-unders coming up next. 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

0: 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All right, time for a little over-under as we go, kids.
1: I'm not very pleased what G-Man wrote.
0: Well, we've got to.
1: I know it's true, but I don't need it flaunted in
2: the
1: my
2: words
1: case.
2: Of Kurt Angle. It's true. It's true. It's damn true. Never lost.
3: Never lost.
2: Never lost. By the way, how great was it to see the playmaker? Did you make it through halftime to see the playmaker on the halftime show?
0: I did. I just was thinking to myself,
1: a lot
0: like,
1: going on in that
0: I
1: halftime.
0: Just thought it was amazing that they flew all those people there.
2: Well, first of all, some of the outfits were beyond my comprehension.
1: Yes.
0: Like, what would be the value of that instead of, I mean, it's not like, why didn't they just do the pregame show in L.A.?
2: I have no idea.
0: It's crazy expense.
2: Crazy expense.
0: For that.
2: Playmaker, awesome.
0: Yeah.
2: I thought what Nick Foles said was great, but I almost, like, he almost made me dizzy. And he's in the seat, and sometimes you're in that seat, the way that that booth was. But he was, I don't know if you guys, at least it stood out to me. If we watched again, maybe it wouldn't be as bad. But in real time, I thought he was just constantly going like this while he was talking.
0: Was he?
2: He was looking right, left,
0: looking at everybody.
2: Like so much that I was like, whoa. I need to settle down here. I'm dizzy. See?
0: Yeah.
2: It just happened.
0: Yeah, I usually told analysts when I was in the, like when I was hosting those shows, like, don't worry about the camera.
2: Yes.
0: The camera will find you. And just look, if I ask you a question, just look at me.
2: Yep.
0: And then if you're going to transition off to somebody else, then you can look at them. But just in general, act like you and I are having a conversation. It's those cameras' job to get in a position to where that's sort of looking at them. Because it can be alarming sometimes you just stare at a camera, too, in those type
2: if
0: of things.
2: If people aren't used to it, for sure.
0: And it's hard for people who aren't used to it. It's also, I think for the audience, sometimes it's a little overwhelming.
2: Yeah.
0: You know what I mean? Like, what you want to do, what they do, and that's why inside the NBA has always been kind of the centerpiece of this. They just talk.
2: Well, they keep them on a four shot the whole time.
0: Well, or even if they take singles, like, they're not worried about if Chuck's looking at the camera.
2: No, not
0: like,
2: at all.
0: And that's,
1: you guys do
0: it's
1: your
0: a conversation.
1: Thing.
0: Yeah, right, it's a conversation. They'll handle the rest of it. That's
2: I
0: the
2: do
0: it
2: like, if I'm in a four, I always prefer to be on an end because it's easier because then you're either looking here, here, or here. Like,
0: middle's tough.
2: Yeah, when you got.
0: Middle's a little tough.
2: I felt bad for Mr. Foles.
0: Yeah.
2: I thought you did a good job. By the way, I thought it was incredible that Nick Foles, they're like, we're trying out Nick Foles.
0: Yeah, that was a, I wonder how that what the tryout process for all of that was. Keekly was unbelievable.
1: So where is Keekly going after this? Is it just Netflix or is
2: Keekly
1: he
2: should
1: with
2: be
1: a network?
2: On a top team at Fox or CBS. That's where he
0: Yeah, I would agree. I think he's I thought he was
2: quite frankly good. If they wanted to make and be, if Herbie wanted to ever take something off his plate, Keekly with Al Michaels would be awesome.
0: Herbie has never given that up.
1: Nope.
2: Well, I wouldn't. I mean, the paycheck is rather
0: robust. Quite
2: good.
0: Quite good, yeah. Even for a guy who's got a lot, that's a hell of a paycheck.
2: No, but he's slinging, like, his dog's merch now. He's got a store.
0: I guess he's busy.
2: Yeah.
0: He had a pop-up store, yeah, in Baton Rouge. So yeah. He's busy with all
2: Baton
0: of that.
2: Baton Rouge.
0: All right. Z, of course, has never lost when it comes to the over-unders, but we're back for another season.
2: Respect my authority.
0: That's right. That's right. All right. We're ready. Let's do it.
4: Over, under.
0: All right, gentlemen, we're going to start. Dr. Z, we'll start with you.
2: Sure. Champion's prerogative.
0: I am looking for Trevor Lawrence touchdowns accounted for, running or throwing. Touchdowns accounted for Trevor Lawrence at 2.5.
2: Dr. Under.
0: Z. Under.
2: I don't know if you know this or not. We're winning this game.
0: Well, but he's not going to. Okay. Under.
1: Over. But we still win.
2: Dude, you have no belief. It's week one and you're already a Browns hater.
1: Hold
2: Why don't you put on.
1: On
2: your Steelers pajamas?
1: We were all
2: nachos.
1: Fired up today.
2: Unbelievable.
1: We had some great interviews. We had some great moments
2: yeah,
1: getting
2: you're
1: ready
2: welcome.
1: For the pregame
2: right.
1: show. I believe you and I had a conversation on the field. It doesn't mean I think there's gonna
2: believe.
1: Be some points scored between both teams
0: yeah,
1: on
2: don't
1: Sunday.
2: I believe sad. Over under the total's 40. Well, we know what Gibby's doing.
4: Over yeah. under.
0: All right, Gibby, this one's for you. We're looking in the running back rooms. I'm looking for total touches. Judkins and Sampson, over under, Tootin and Rodriguez, total touches.
1: I'll go the Browns, please.
0: Over. Gibby. Dr. Z?
2: Same, over.
0: Over.
1: Copycat.
0: Next!
4: Over, under.
1: In your old age, you got to follow greatness.
0: Z, this one for you.
2: You've never won.
0: This one for you. Completion percentage, Deshaun Watson, 60.5.
2: Quarterbacks last year completed 62.3% of their passes against the Jags. I actually think he's going to go well over that. I think that you've got to be taking a lot of that underneath stuff, high completion percentage type passes against this defense. I think he will do that. And I'm saying over.
0: Give it.
1: Yeah, I'll follow suit and go over.
0: Oh. Next.
4: Over, under.
0: All right, we are looking for, this is a G-Man special here, Gibby, and we're coming to you with this. I did amend it a little bit. I amended it a little bit from G-Man's number, just to make it a little bit more of a testy one for you guys. Cam Little, long field goal attempt Sunday, 50.5.
2: He's attempt. Hit from 70.
0: He has. He
2: and
0: has.
2: You said what, 50.5?
0: 50.5, attempt.
1: I will go under.
0: Under.
2: I'm going to go over.
0: Over.
2: Can we make it 49.5?
0: Nope.
2: A 50-yarder?
0: He wanted it at 57.5.
2: Well, yeah, I would have gone under there.
0: That's
2: too
0: high,
2: though. I think that's what you, I like what you did.
0: That's why I like the 50 and a half.
2: A 50-yarder is like a point of demarcation.
0: No, we're going to leave it.
2: 51 feels so
0: arbitrary. The over-under committee is not going to be influenced by you in these moments.
1: Thank you, Bo.
0: You're welcome. You're welcome, Gibbon. Next.
4: Over, under.
0: Who goes first here? I can't even remember. You do. Gibby's favorite, sacks, interceptions, and fumbles. The number we're looking for is an over or under, Dr. Z, of 3.5.
2: Over. The Browns have sacked Trevor Lawrence 4 times in each of their meetings with him.
1: Yeah, this is an over. Over. That might be the easiest thing I've done today.
0: All right. Next.
4: Over, under.
0: And finally, the actual 39.5.
1: Get the hell out of here. Over.
2: That's
1: over.
2: Low. Over. So our only difference is now Trevor Lawrence's touchdown.
1: We have two differences.
2: Oh,
1: we have two differences.
2: Okay, good.
1: Oh, yeah,
2: and the field goal.
0: You got the field goal attempt, and you've got Trevor Lawrence touchdowns. So those are your two differences.
2: Right.
0: I mean, we only did six, so you're not going to have a ton of differences.
2: Yeah.
0: You know what I mean?
2: I hear you.
0: All right, our season predictions for the National Football League coming up next. You'll listen to Cleveland Browns Daily. We're brought to you by Ballybet and the Ballybet Sportsbook. 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
0: Hey, Browns fans, enter the Dog Dash Sweepstakes presented by Milkbone for a chance to have your pup compete in the annual dog race during halftime of the Browns-Ravens game on October 18th. 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We're doing it, kids. NFL preview.
1: Yeah,
0: it's on.
1: I'm
0: We're on.
1: Scrambling. I'm doing all this.
0: How you doing? You ready?
2: I'm ready
0: for this.
2: Absolutely ready.
0: But we got a lot here. Man.
2: So got a lot to do.
1: I feel like maybe we should. Can we take down the offensive player of the year, defensive player of the year? Do I need that?
2: Just do it. It's saying a name. Will Anderson. Takes 1 second. I'm there. Done. Let's go. AFC West division winner.
1: Look at me. I'm so smart.
2: I'm taking the L.A. Chargers.
0: No, baby. I got Denver.
1: I have Denver.
2: How the mighty have fallen. Not a one Kansas City amongst us. The AFC North. I am taking the Baltimore Ravens.
0: I got the Bengals.
1: I have the Bengals. Bo and I, lockstep.
2: AFC South, I've got the Houston Texans.
1: Same.
2: AFC East, I've got the Buffalo Bills.
1: Same.
2: NFC West.
0: Wild cards, or are we going to do that later?
2: No, we'll do that later.
0: All right.
2: And you want to just flesh out the AFC? We can
0: do
2: that.
0: I was gonna,
2: all right, AFC wild cards. For me, I've got Cincinnati, Denver, and Kansas City. Bo Bishop.
0: Baltimore, KC, LAC.
1: Same.
2: So same playoff teams. All three of them. So that means there's no
0: New England
2: chance.
0: Out. So New England out.
2: Yep.
1: Yeah.
2: This will be.
0: That's a tough one. I will tell you, and for me, it was between Kansas City and New England for the last spot. I just think Kansas City is going to be a little sluggish.
2: No Jacksonville Jaguars.
0: No Jacksonville Jaguars.
2: 13-4 a year ago.
0: Yeah, it happens. The thing that kept me rethinking New England, I know A.J. Brown's now hurt. It's just, my God, the two bottom in that division are so easy.
1: Could be four wins for you.
0: Right? I know it. I know. That's the only thing that gave me pause, but I went Baltimore, Kansas City, and the Chargers.
2: All right. NFC West, I am taking Kyle Shanahan and the 49ers.
0: Who, would you have done that before?
1: What's your
0: yesterday?
1: Name for him again?
2: The Gangsta.
1: Yeah. I'd be drunk by now if I shot for every one of those mentions.
2: I mean, you literally prompted it.
0: I got Rams. I got the Rams.
1: I have the Rams.
0: Long
1: Bo
0: season.
1: And I are literally same.
2: If I was Bo, I would be quite concerned about that.
0: Quite concerned, yeah.
1: You probably should be.
0: Yeah.
2: The NFC North. I'm going worst to first.
0: Same.
2: The Detroit Lions.
0: Samesies.
1: I got the Bears.
0: Yep. I got Detroit.
2: NFC South. I'll take the Bucks.
1: Same.
0: Yeah. Bucks.
2: NFC East. I am going with the Philadelphia Eagles.
0: Dallas.
1: Ooh. I'll go Philly.
0: Dallas Cowboys.
2: All right. My wild cards will be the Rams. It will be Seattle. And it will be... Actually, I'm changing it. Rams.
0: Yeah.
2: It will be the Bears. There's too many good teams in the NFC.
0: I know.
2: Could be Dallas. Could be Seattle, the defending Super Bowl champions. Could be Green Bay.
0: It's also hard to do this because you have the knowledge that Darnold got hurt, and you don't know how serious that is.
2: Right.
0: So it's like, can they stay afloat with Drew Lock? I mean, they play nobody the next 2 weeks. Yes.
2: I'm still going to
0: go. But like if it's a month. If it's two months,
2: then it's different.
0: Then it's different.
2: Yeah.
0: So that's what makes Seattle.
2: All right, I'm going to go Rams, Chicago, and I am going to go with the Dallas Cowboys.
0: No Seahawks in the postseason.
2: No.
0: All right. So both of the Super Bowl teams out for you.
2: New blood.
0: Outsie. I got Bears, Niners, Seahawks. So no Philly for me.
1: I don't have Seattle in. I have 49ers, Detroit, and Dallas.
0: Okay, so pretty similar.
2: Yep. Okay. There's no way, and the NFC, it's almost impossible to make the right. Green Bay could be a playoff team. Philly's a
0: Minnesota.
2: Playoff team. Minnesota could be a playoff team. I think that any team in the NFC South could be a playoff team, but I think they're only getting one in.
0: Yeah.
2: But I think you could get. I mean, we're giving no credit to. I don't know that I believe in them, but I certainly think you could get three in, which you can't get three in from the West and the North.
0: No, you can't. There's not enough.
2: And two from the East. I mean, and you can't do that.
0: I'm not for making this any more parody ridden, but to me, and I hate the byes, just go eight. Just put eight teams in the playoffs.
2: That's
0: and get rid of the byes.
2: Of the league.
0: I don't care.
2: Yeah.
0: I like more football. Make the one play the eight. Just go it straight by records and go.
2: It would be an abomination so no division winners in the home games.
0: Nah.
2: I think you should get some for winning your division. I think
0: that's fine, but just have the matchups go record wise. Just have one play eight, two play seven. Three play six, four play five. If the division is the seven, then they get the home or whatever, however that needs to work out. But I disagree. I don't think the division win. They're not all created equal.
2: So
0: to me, like the Carolina Panthers hosting a playoff game under 500 is ridiculous. That is ridiculous that they get that advantage. They were valedictorian of summer school.
2: Yes, but they don't play common schedules. If everybody's playing a common schedule, I would agree with you.
0: They play
2: different divisions.
0: As can. I mean...
2: Yeah, but if your two non-divisions were the NFC West and AFC West, you're going to have a worse record than if your divisions were the Souths.
0: Can you imagine if in college football, and college football's got a lot of things wrong, if like North Texas, because they won their conference, was hosting like Ohio State?
2: No, but they do. Isn't that what they do?
0: No, they don't get the home field. They seed them 1 through 12.
2: But don't you get an automatic bye?
0: You get in. No, they got rid of that. You get in, but it's four. It's,
2: so is that
0: it's
2: 2 years ago?
0: 12. So five plays 12, and five's the home team.
2: Yeah.
0: So, yeah. I don't – anyway. But anyway, that's what I would do. I would just go 1 through 8, and I'd get rid of the – I hate the byes. I hate people having a bye.
2: Okay. NFC champion. I'll go with the Rams in a reverse jinx attempt.
0: Yeah, I got the Rams too. I'm not too concerned about yesterday.
2: Give it.
1: Chicago.
0: Mm.
2: Okay. Mm-hmm. AFC champions. I'm going to go with the Buffalo Bills. Josh Allen's time.
0: I got the Bengals.
1: I have Denver.
2: Okay. Super Bowl champ. Josh Allen cements himself as a legend. Buffalo Bills.
0: I've been as bullish on the Bengals as anybody all offseason. I continue to do a show for the Cleveland Browns. I'm not picking the Bengals to win the Super Bowl. I can't live in that world. So I'll go Rams. But I do like Cincinnati. I think Cincinnati's really set up this year.
1: The Lombardi comes back to Indiana. The Bears win.
0: Main Street, Gary, Indiana, baby, for the parade.
1: That's right.
2: All right, the MVP of the National Football League this year is?
0: I got Burrow.
1: Same.
0: Who do you got, Dr.
2: Allen? Josh Allen. Okay. Offensive player of the year in the NFL this year is? Ja'Marr Chase.
0: I got CeeDee Lamb.
1: Justin Jefferson.
0: There you go. Little cornucopia of options there.
2: Defensive player of the year this year.
0: I'm going to go Kyle Hamilton.
2: Just popped into my head. Kyle Hamilton. Mm-hmm. I'm going to go with Siciliano and Will Anderson. That's
1: same.
2: What I've been saying all along.
1: Just because I didn't spend a lot of time.
2: All right. Coach of the year is going to be Joe Brady.
0: I'll go DeMeco.
2: I don't like that. You bet.
1: Well, if I'm picking the Bengals to win the division, I better go with Zach Taylor.
0: Be something if he did. Like if somehow he went like 13-4.
2: All right, who's on the hot seat this year?
0: The hottest seat is Zach.
2: Yep, that's what Siciliano said.
0: But I actually think that they'll actually deliver well on that. I mean, based on my picks, and he's a Super Bowl champion, I'll go Sirianni. Like if I have them out of the playoffs, I'm going to.
1: I picked him to win the NFC East, and I'm going to tell you that he's on the hot seat because Philly's a volatile town, and if he does not win, he likes to go after the fans.
2: Yeah, Sirianni just bought a new house; probably just got a new contract. When you put Kyle Shanahan on the hot seat,
1: I'm going to tell you our other hot seat is our former head coach,
2: Stefanski. I don't think he's on the hot seat yet.
0: I mean, there's some that are going to get fired. Like Glenn's going to get fired with the Jets. Like he's dead man walking there.
2: I think Dan Quinn with Washington is on a little bit of a hot seat.
0: I mean, all those loser teams. Again. I mean, good Lord, what do we have, 8 coaching changes this year? Something like
2: ten.
0: That in the league? Ten of them?
2: Like,
0: so, like, all the loser teams, but, like,
2: but hot seat, somebody
0: kind of a surprise hot seat. Yeah.
2: Who's the head coach in Dallas right now? Schottenheimer?
0: Schottenheimer.
2: He could be on the hot seat. If,
0: he could be.
2: If
0: it goes, but I picked him to win the division.
2: All right, playoff surprise. Somebody that you did not pick to make the playoffs that would not surprise you if they did. Mine is going to be the New Orleans Saints.
0: All right. I'm going to go, and I don't pick these guys too, and I don't even have them in the playoffs or anything, but like I'm going to go Minnesota.
2: Okay.
0: It would not shock me if they were very competent offensively this
2: year. Is
0: Kevin
2: O'Connell on the hot seat?
1: Yes.
0: No,
2: J.J.
0: he just fired
2: McCarthy.
0: The GM. So
2: I know, but
0: it sounds
2: yes.
0: like he's – I don't think so.
2: All right, Gibbe.
1: I would go Raiders.
2: The Raiders making the playoffs. That would
0: said they would be a surprise.
2: It would
0: that would be
2: a
0: hell of a surprise.
2: Check. I picked one with the easiest path to do it.
1: Well, I had Saints, so I was like, well,
2: let's
1: I need to.
2: Tarp.
1: All right. I'm not going different.
2: All right. A team that you did pick to make the playoffs that would not surprise you at all if they just completely busted out. So you put them in the playoffs, but
0: Cowboys.
2: You wouldn't be shocked if they busted out.
0: Cowboys,
2: you say Cowboys.
0: The volatility of the coaching situation and then the injury stuff. Same thing I could apply to Cincinnati. Like, if they get hurt, they're cooked.
2: I'm going to say Cincy. You say Dallas. Gibbe?
1: I think Tampa.
2: Yeah. I don't think they're viewed as, like, a power. But, yes. All right. I'll give you that one. Fantasy player of the year.
1: I have no idea.
2: I'm going to go with your name, Gibbs.
0: Well, I mean, he went number – yeah, he's the number one guy. I'm sure he's great. I do think that Justin Jefferson is going to have a massive year bounce back. I think he's listened to the last 2 years of everybody talking about Ja'Marr, and he's not the best receiver in football anymore. Yeah. I just think Kyler's going to work with him.
2: I think he's going to be very nice.
1: G-Man says A-Chan.
2: He's going to touch the ball maybe 50 times in a game. Who will have the first pick in the 2027 NFL draft? Miami.
1: Yeah,
0: it's Miami.
1: You stripped that team after you signed a quarterback.
0: Which, what are you doing?
1: Which means you're going to pick a quarterback.
0: I think. Or do they just, unless they like Malik and they just draft Jeremiah Smith, or they, ideally for them, Malik, this is ideally for them. Malik Willis plays well.
2: Yep.
0: They believe in him. Halfley knows him and believes in him. And yet they're terrible. And they trade from 1 to 4, knowing that quarterbacks are going to go 1, 2, 3. And they still get Jeremiah Smith and they pick up other assets. That's the dream scenario for Miami.